CJ the DJ, and I'm here to share a passage from the Baha'i Writings. That one indeed is a man who, today, dedicateth himself to the service of the entire human race. The great being saith, blessed and happy is he that ariseth to promote the best interests of the peoples and kindreds of the earth. It is not for him to pride himself who loveth his own country, but rather for him who loveth the whole world. The earth is but one country, and mankind its citizens. At 90.9 FM, Radio Baha'i, this has been your quote for today.

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1: Good evening. This is a News 13 Network weather update. I'm meteorologist Krista Chang. Temperatures tonight are dipping down into the 60s. We are expected to warm up for your Sunday. Mother's Day temperatures will reach the 80s with a mixture of sun and clouds throughout the day with a small chance for some scattered showers. 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
1: Good evening. This is a News 13 Network weather update. I'm meteorologist Krista Chang. Temperatures tonight are dipping down into the 60s. We are expected to warm up for your Sunday. Mother's Day temperatures will reach the 80s with a mixture of sun and clouds throughout the day with a small chance for some scattered showers. 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
2: Join us for a joyful celebration of unity, community, and service at the second annual Lewis Gregory Unity Day. That will be on Saturday, May 16th from 11 a.m. to 3 p.m. at 1209 Williams Hill Road in Hemingway, South Carolina. This exciting community event will feature something for everyone. 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Community outreach will include the Diabetes Corps, and this year, we'll also be hosting a blood drive sponsored by the Blood Connection, a great opportunity to give back and save lives. 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We also will be honoring and holding a special dedication for Ms. Florine Lennon, celebrating her legacy and impact on the community. 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Also, for more information, you can contact Ms. Sally Lombard at 803-467-2459. That's 803-467-2459. That's the second annual Lewis Gregory Unity Day, Saturday, May 16th from 11 a.m. to 3 p.m. at 1209 Williams Hill Road in Hemingway, South Carolina.
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These fruitless strifes, these ruinous wars shall pass away, and the most great peace shall come. 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
1: Good evening. This is a News 13 Network weather update. I'm meteorologist Krista Chang. Temperatures tonight are dipping down into the 60s. We are expected to warm up for your Sunday. Mother's Day temperatures will reach the 80s with a mixture of sun and clouds throughout the day with a small chance for some scattered showers. 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
2: I'm Dr. Anthony Lizowitz, and this is Climate Connections. There's nothing funny about the climate pollution caused by laughing gas, the anesthetic technically known as nitrous oxide.
3: Nitrous oxide is a very strong greenhouse gas.
2: Leonard Golden is chair of anesthesiology at Jacoby Medical Center and North Central Hospital in the Bronx. He says nitrous oxide has been used in hospitals for more than a century. It's often piped from central tanks into operating rooms, but a lot seeps out along the way.
3: A large amount or even the majority of the gas actually leaks out before it even gets to the patient through the pipelines.
2: So his hospitals and two others within the same health network have eliminated centrally piped nitrous oxide. Sudhir Jain, chief of anesthesiology at Bellevue Hospital in Manhattan, says doctors have access to portable tanks of it if needed. But
4: with the advances of pharmacology and the availability of other medications, seem to make sense that, hey, maybe we don't need to use this particular gas as much as we used to.
2: The doctors say the change is helping reduce climate pollution without compromising patient care.
4: You know, hopefully our example shows other people that this is possible.
2: Climate Connections is produced by the Yale Center for Environmental Communication. To learn more about climate change, visit climateconnections.org.
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And it reads, "The essence of wealth is love for me. Whoso loveth me is the possessor of all things. And he that loveth me not is indeed of the poor and needy." And that was the quote from the Baha'i Writings from 90.9 FM Radio Baha'i.

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1: Good evening. This is a News 13 Network weather update. I'm meteorologist Krista Chang. Temperatures tonight are dipping down into the 60s. We are expected to warm up for your Sunday. Mother's Day temperatures will reach the 80s with a mixture of sun and clouds throughout the day with a small chance for some scattered showers. 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
2: 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Back in 2019, I was diagnosed with diabetes. And let me tell you, it was a wake-up call. At first, I was overwhelmed, but I quickly learned that with the right steps, diabetes doesn't have to hold you back from living your best life. Here are some tips that could help you. 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
1: 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O son of justice, whither can a lover go but to the land of his beloved? And what seeker findeth rest away from his heart's desire? To the true love, reunion is life, and separation is death. His breast is void of patience, and his heart hath no peace. A myriad lives he will forsake to hasten to the abode of his beloved. This was a quote from the Baha'i Writings on 90.9 FM, Radio Baha'i.

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2: Good evening. This is a News 13 Network weather update. I'm meteorologist Krista Chang. Temperatures tonight are dipping down into the 60s. We are expected to warm up for your Sunday. Mother's Day temperatures will reach the 80s with a mixture of sun and clouds throughout the day with a small chance for some scattered showers. 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
1: Here's your weather forecast for the PD.
2: Good evening. This is a News 13 Network weather update. I'm meteorologist Krista Chang. Temperatures tonight are dipping down into the 60s. We are expected to warm up for your Sunday. Mother's Day temperatures will reach the 80s with a mixture of sun and clouds throughout the day with a small chance for some scattered showers. 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
3: Join us for a joyful celebration of unity, community, and service at the second annual Lewis Gregory Unity Day. That will be on Saturday, May 16th from 11 a.m. to 3 p.m. at 1209 Williams Hill Road in Hemingway, South Carolina. This exciting community event will feature something for everyone. Enjoy a drum circle, a fun-filled children activity area, and a mobile bookmobile library, and more. Community outreach will include the Diabetes Corps, and this year, we'll also be hosting a blood drive sponsored by the Blood Connection, a great opportunity to give back and save lives. 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We also will be honoring and holding a special dedication for Ms. Florine Lennon, celebrating her legacy and impact on the community. 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Also, for more information, you can contact Ms. Sally Lombard at 803-467-2459. That's 803-467-2459. That's the second annual Lewis Gregory Unity Day, Saturday, May 16th from 11 a.m. to 3 p.m. at 1209 Williams Hill Road in Hemingway, South Carolina.
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2: Good evening. This is a News 13 Network weather update. I'm meteorologist Krista Chang. Temperatures tonight are dipping down into the 60s. We are expected to warm up for your Sunday. Mother's Day temperatures will reach the 80s with a mixture of sun and clouds throughout the day with a small chance for some scattered showers. 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

0: Good evening. This is a News 13 Network weather update. I'm meteorologist Krista Chang. Temperatures tonight are dipping down into the 60s. We are expected to warm up for your Sunday. Mother's Day temperatures will reach the 80s with a mixture of sun and clouds throughout the day with a small chance for some scattered showers. 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

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Welcome all to Radio Baha'i. This is Dennis Rawls here giving you a quote from the Baha'i Writings. It says, "Justice and equality are twin guardians that watch over men. From them are revealed such blessed and perspicuous words as are the cause of the well-being of the world and the protection of the nations." Thank you for tuning in and listening to the quote from the Baha'i Writings here from Radio Baha'i 90.9 FM.

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1: Here's your weather forecast for the Grand Strand.
2: Good evening. This is a News 13 Network weather update. I'm meteorologist Krista Chang. Temperatures tonight are dipping down into the 60s. We are expected to warm up for your Sunday. Mother's Day temperatures will reach the 80s with a mixture of sun and clouds throughout the day with a small chance for some scattered showers. 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

I'm CJ the DJ, and I'm here to share with you a passage from the Baha'i Writings. Noble have I created thee, yet thou hast abased thyself. Rise then unto that for which thou wast created. At 90.9 FM Radio Baha'i, this has been your daily quote from the Baha'i Writings.

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1: This is a News 13 Network weather update. I'm meteorologist Hannah Rahner. Temperatures are 10 to 15 degrees colder than where we started yesterday. Most of us are in the mid and upper 50s. Thankfully, it is going to be sunny and it will be dry for the Myrtle Beach Classic. Temperatures are still going to be on the cool side for tonight, and then rain chances arriving for both days during the weekend. Stay tuned to News 13 and this radio partner for coverage you can count on.
2: I'm Dr. Anthony Lazarowitz, and this is Climate Connections. When you toss an old t-shirt into a donation bin, it may end up at Kantamanto Market in Ghana. Each week, millions of secondhand items arrive there from around the world.
3: Traders buy these clothes in tightly packed bales without knowing exactly what is inside, hoping that there will be enough items that will be good to sell.
2: Yaira Agbofa grew up shopping at the market and has worked there as a seller. He says much of what comes to Kantamanto ends up as waste. Some is sent to landfills, some washes into waterways, and some is burned, which emits pollution that harms the climate and people's health. So Agbofa founded The Revival, a nonprofit that turns discarded garments into usable products. The group trains young women who work as porters at the market to repair clothes or transform textile waste into other goods such as backpacks or rugs. Agbofa says these creative solutions help reduce textile pollution and empower new entrepreneurs. But solving the problem on a larger scale will require bigger changes to the fashion industry and people's buying habits.
3: The future of fashion cannot be about producing more. It has to be about using what we already have.
2: Climate Connections is produced by the Yale Center for Environmental Communication. To learn more about climate change, visit climateconnections.org.
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CJ the DJ, and I'm here to share a passage from the Baha'i Writings. 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The Great Being saith, Blessed and happy is he that ariseth to promote the best interests of the peoples and kindreds of the earth. It is not for him to pride himself who loveth his own country, but rather for him who loveth the whole world. The earth is but one country, and mankind, its citizens. 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
1: Good morning. This is a News 13 Network weather update. I'm meteorologist Hannah Rahner. Temperatures are much cooler, a 10 to 15 degree difference as you're stepping outside. Most of us are in the mid-50s and a few areas of fog as well. But it is going to be mostly sunny and dry for today, and temperatures will be cooler and below average in the lower 70s. 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
2: The local spiritual assembly of the Baha'is of Georgetown County invites you to their Prayers and Pancakes devotional on Saturday, May 29th at the Lewis Gregory Baha'i Institute, 1209 Williams Hill Road in Hemingway, South Carolina. 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
1: Happy Mother's Day in the Storm Tracker 13 Weather Center. I'm meteorologist Scotty Powell. For today, we're going to see mostly sunny to partly cloudy skies across the area. Temperatures warm it into the low to mid 80s. It will be a little humid as well. As we go into the overnight hours, lows falling into the low to mid 60s with mostly clear skies. And as we head into your Monday, tracking a cold front that will bring some scattered showers and thunderstorms in the afternoon with highs in the low to mid 80s.
2: This is Sandra Tsing Lo with the lowdown on science. Can cursing give you scientifically stronger muscles? Richard Stevens and team at Keele University put this to the test. Volunteers held themselves up in a chair push-up for as long as possible. As they supported themselves, they repeated either a neutral word or a curse word. And the swearers won. Those who cussed held on about 3 seconds longer. They also reported a feeling of humor and liberation. Researchers think swearing flips a mental switch, unlocking a little extra power. This trick could help folks who need a burst of physical strength in a pinch. And it's about f***ing time.
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1: Happy Mother's Day in the Storm Tracker 13 Weather Center. I'm meteorologist Scotty Powell. For today, we're going to see mostly sunny to partly cloudy skies across the area. Temperatures warm it into the low to mid 80s. It will be a little humid as well. As we go into the overnight hours, lows falling into the low to mid 60s with mostly clear skies. And as we head into your Monday, tracking a cold front that will bring some scattered showers and thunderstorms in the afternoon with highs in the low to mid 80s.
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You're in the middle of a long set of commercial-free music. You just heard music from Joe, We're Family. And up next, music from Malia, Back and Forth. From the Baha'i Writings, consider this. The tabernacle of unity have been raised. Regard ye not one another as strangers.

0: 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Coming up next, a long set of commercial-free music. You just heard me some Ashley DeBose, Better. More amazing music is on the way. Got some music coming up from The Descendants, Unite the Hearts, Shanice, Peace in the World, and Kim, I Can't Stop Loving You, on 90.9 FM, Radio Baha'i.
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2: Happy Mother's Day in the Storm Tracker 13 Weather Center. I'm meteorologist Scotty Powell. For today, we're going to see mostly sunny to partly cloudy skies across the area. Temperatures warm it into the low to mid 80s. It will be a little humid as well. As we go into the overnight hours, lows falling into the low to mid 60s with mostly clear skies. And as we head into your Monday, tracking a cold front that will bring some scattered showers and thunderstorms in the afternoon with highs in the low to mid 80s.
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You're in the middle of a long set of commercial-free music. You're listening to Midday Soul. You just heard music from John Batiste, Sing. And up next, music from Robin Thicke with Magic. From the Baha'i writings, consider this. Consort with the followers of all religions in a spirit of friendliness and fellowship.

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0: 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You just heard me some Alpha and Amina. Everything. More amazing music is on the way. Got some music from Ian with Divine, Prince, and a new power generation, Diamonds and Pearls, and Tim's Free Mind on 90.9 FM, Radio Baha'i.
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2: Good afternoon in the Storm Tracker 13 Weather Center. I'm meteorologist Scotty Powell. This Mother's Day looking pretty nice out there. Partly cloudy skies, temperatures in the low to mid 80s, a bit humid as well. As we go into tonight, we'll see mostly clear skies, temperatures falling into the 60s, and then we're tracking a cold front for your Monday. We'll start off partly cloudy, but storms in the afternoon. Some of those could be on the stronger side with highs topping out in the low to mid 80s.
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1: Yeah. 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

0: sending you love, peace, and unity, 90.9 FM, Radio Baha'i, WLGI. You're in the middle of a long set of commercial-free music. You just heard me from Casey and JoJo, Tell Me It's Real. And up next, music from Michelle Williams, It's Good to Be Here. From the Baha'i Writings, consider this. Abandon not the everlasting beauty for a beauty that must die, and set not your affections on this mortal world of dust.
1: Listen up, y'all. We're going to do this Chicago style. Yo, Michelle, you ready? We're going to testify a little bit.

0: 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More amazing music is on the way. Got some music from Matthew Levine, Love Me, Terry Dexter, Let It In, Atlantic Star, Family of Men, Alex Isley, and Jack Dine with Love Again on 90.9 FM Radio Baha'i.
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2: Good afternoon in the Storm Tracker 13 Weather Center. I'm meteorologist Scotty Powell. This Mother's Day looking pretty nice out there. Partly cloudy skies, temperatures in the low to mid 80s, a bit humid as well. As we go into tonight, we'll see mostly clear skies, temperatures falling into the 60s, and then we're tracking a cold front for your Monday. We'll start off partly cloudy, but storms in the afternoon. Some of those could be on the stronger side with highs topping out in the low to mid 80s.
3: This is Sandra Tsing Lo with the lowdown on science. Can cursing give you scientifically stronger muscles? Richard Stevens and team at Keele University put this to the test. Volunteers held themselves up in a chair push-up for as long as possible. As they supported themselves, they repeated either a neutral word or a curse word. And the swearers won. Those who cussed held on about 3 seconds longer. They also reported a feeling of humor and liberation. Researchers think swearing flips a mental switch, unlocking a little extra power. This trick could help folks who need a burst of physical strength in a pinch. And it's about f***ing time.
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5: Hi, this is TJ Jones of 90.9 FM, coming to you with a very important message about diabetes awareness. Back in 2019, I was diagnosed with diabetes. And let me tell you, it was a wake-up call. 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Here's some tips that could help you. 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

Good afternoon. Hope you're glad to be here at your Jazz Connections with your host, Dennis Rawls. Welcome to 90.9 FM radio behind WLTI, right in the middle of a long set of commercial-free smooth jazz music. We want to thank Tori for the Midday Soul, wonderful music. And happy Mother's Day. We started off the hour with Candy Dulfer, one of my favorite female saxophonists, doing Pick Up the Pieces. And coming up, Heaven at Last by Gary Muhammad is coming up. And to keep the celebration of Mother's Day, we're going to have Lady Ella, who is considered to be the queen of jazz during the big band swing time. She'll be doing Daydream. And after that, we're going to have Sarah Vaughan, who's the queen of bebop. And she'll be doing a tune called Chelsea Bridge. And before we play this music, the inspirational power of jazz music, it helped the world of being. So with that being said, from the Baha'i Writings, think of these words and consider this. Arts, crafts, and sciences uplift the world of being and are conducive to its exaltation.

That was from our little small group. And now we'd like to reminisce with another one of the beautiful songs of Billy Strayhorn, A Wordless.

0: Good afternoon. The trendsetter himself during his time, a blend of R&B and beautiful urban type music. Kim Waters, High Stride was the title of the music. You're at your Jazz Connections with your host, dear Dennis Rawls, on this Mother's Day. Hopefully it's been a wonderful day for those who have spent time with their mother. If your mother is no longer with us, her memory of her love will always stay in your heart forever. Do stay tuned. We're in the middle of a long set of commercial, free, smooth jazz music, so don't go away. After the devotion, we'll be listening to Chuck Mangione's Feels So Good, one of my favorite songs. Miles Davis after that with Venus de Milo. Then we're going to have Chris Dandring's All in Good Time. You've made it all in good time here at your Jazz Connections at 90.9 FM, Radio High, WLTI.
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2: Good afternoon in the Storm Tracker 13 Weather Center. I'm meteorologist Scotty Powell. This Mother's Day looking pretty nice out there. Partly cloudy skies, temperatures in the low to mid 80s. A bit humid as well. As we go into tonight, we'll see mostly clear skies. Temperatures falling into the 60s. And then we're tracking a cold front for your Monday. We'll start off partly cloudy, but storms in the afternoon. Some of those could be on the stronger side with highs topping out in the low to mid 80s.
3: I'm Dr. Anthony Lizerwitz, and this is Climate Connections. Power plants, refineries, factories, and diesel trucks create air pollution that warms the climate and harms people's health. And Latino people are often particularly vulnerable. Neighborhoods with large Latino populations are more likely than predominantly white communities to be located near sources of pollution. And Hilda Braganza of the Hispanic Access Foundation says many Latinos also work outside.
4: We are in the construction industry, we're in the landscaping industry.
3: So it's harder to avoid breathing industrial pollution or wildfire smoke, which is similarly dangerous. To help people learn about pollution where they live, the Hispanic Access Foundation gave air quality sensors to churches in 12 communities. So far, the group has analyzed a year's worth of data. It shows, for example, that in Weslaco, Texas, Caldwell, Idaho, and San Bernardino, California, concentrations of particulate pollution exceeded EPA standards. Braganza says the information gets people talking.
4: Things like, I didn't know how bad the air was in my area. What can we do to protect our families? What can we do to advocate for better air?
3: So she says the data is helping educate and engage Latino communities and inspiring people to take action. Climate Connections is produced by the Yale Center for Environmental Communication. To learn more about climate change, visit climateconnections.org.
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Bringing you your jazz connections with none other than the king of bebop, Miles Davis, doing Milestones. And before that, he did So What. And this was an American man, African American, who grew up in an American society during a period of changes and turmoil, which seems to be going on a little bit of changes and turmoil of today. But he was a man of music, and he used it to show people his desire of equality through his songs. And not only does his music style reflect the civil rights movement as well through the changes and evolution, but he was a part of the evolution of jazz itself. And without his push, jazz would not be on the level that it is today. We're in the middle of a long set of commercial free smooth jazz, but we're going to do a couple of songs coming up by Mr. Miles Davis called Tutu and Tomas after that. And before we play this music, inspirational words that's interesting for you to consider from the Baha'i writings. Oh, offspring of dust, be not content with the ease of a passing day, and deprive not thyself of everlasting rest.

0: Good afternoon. The music allows me to look at the clouds outside today. Partly cloudy skies as well. It's mostly sunny. A beautiful day for some nice jazz. At your Jazz Connections, your host, right here, Dennis Rawls. You've fallen in the middle of a long set of more smooth jazz music that's on its way. That was Jeffrey Smith's Nature's Theme. And Peter White was before that with Floating in Air. I do feel like I'm floating in air with this type of music, so stay with us. We got Ocean Breeze coming up by Rob Mullins. Those who are thinking about the beach, listen to that ocean breeze and also hear the sounds of the waves hit the sand and hear the voice of the Lord as well. Herb Alpert's Got a Lot of Living to Do is right after that. Then Michael Manson's Lovely Day. Such a lovely day to spend it with me. And thank you for stopping by 90.9 FM Radio Baha'i, WLTI at your Jazz Connections.
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2: Good afternoon in the Storm Tracker 13 Weather Center. I'm meteorologist Scotty Powell. This Mother's Day looking pretty nice out there. Partly cloudy skies, temperatures in the low to mid 80s. A bit humid as well. As we go into tonight, we'll see mostly clear skies. Temperatures falling into the 60s. And then we're tracking a cold front for your Monday. We'll start off partly cloudy, but storms in the afternoon. Some of those could be on the stronger side with highs topping out in the low to mid 80s.
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Good afternoon. Such a beautiful, pretty day today. We welcome you to 90.9 FM, Radio by WLGI, your host here, right here at your Jazz Connections. And that was none other than a man that introduced me to playing the trumpet. He had an updo trumpet, or a trumpet that was bent up. Mr. Dizzy Gillespie from Sherrall, South Carolina, doing Night in Tunisia. He was a trumpet virtuoso, an improviser in the music of what they call a style of bebop jazz. Him and Miles Davis was extremely talented in their complexity and rhythms, as well as their virtuosic styles. And coming up next, we're going to have some smooth jazz from Smooth All Jazz All Stars doing doo-wop. Philip Doc Martin following with Journey. And you're in the middle of a long set of this commercial-free smooth jazz on this afternoon, so do stay tuned with us here. Before we play this music, inspirational words for you from the Baha'i Writings. Think of these words and do consider this. O my servant, free thyself from the fetters of this world and loose thy soul from the prison of self.

0: Loving that music from the award-winning producer, Mr. Early E.P. Thornton, doing Biggest Part of Me. It's the best part of me, bringing you your jazz connections on the weekend. I want to thank you so much for allowing us to bring you the music of smooth jazz, contemporary bebop, swing, jazz, and anything that sounds good in the world of jazz. Again, thank you so much for dropping by 90.9 FM Radio Baha'i, WLGI. We had Mesa a little before that doing Smiling. We want to keep you smiling as we're coming up with Sounds After the Devotion from Philip Brooks. Where Were You? Then Peter White's Head Over Heels. Then Incognito right after that doing I See the Sun. As much as the sun we've seen today, we still want to play music of uplift and inspiration here at your Jazz Connections Radio Behind.
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2: Good afternoon in the Storm Tracker 13 Weather Center. I'm meteorologist Scotty Powell. This Mother's Day looking pretty nice out there. Partly cloudy skies, temperatures in the low to mid 80s. A bit humid as well. As we go into tonight, we'll see mostly clear skies. Temperatures falling into the 60s. And then we're tracking a cold front for your Monday. We'll start off partly cloudy, but storms in the afternoon. Some of those could be on the stronger side with highs topping out in the low to mid 80s.
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Keep streaming with us in the middle of a long set of commercial-free smooth jazz music on this afternoon. That was Another Day in Time, featuring Nicholas Cole by Willie Bradley. Jeffrey Smith is next with Nature's Theme, then Marian Meadows following with Humanity, featuring Lamar Gaines. And before we play this music, we have inspirational words for you from the Baha'i Writings. And please do think of these words and consider this. O son of earth, wouldst thou have me? Seek none other than me. And wouldst thou gaze upon my beauty? Close thine eyes to the world and all that is therein.

0: And how about that was the title of the music by Pieces of a Dream. And how about this afternoon? It was a wonderful Mother's Day, spending it with you on this afternoon. And hopefully it's been a good day. If you had an opportunity to cherish your mother today, thank God for that. If she's no longer with us, always remember the love that she shared with, and the memory of her will always be in your heart. And again, thank you so much for tuning in to your Jazz Connections with your host here, Dennis Rawls, at 90.9 FM, Radio Baha'i WLTI. Don't go away if you're just joining us. More sounds is coming up after the devotion from Mark Stevens featuring Jonathan Butler, Renewal, Detours, Missing Marvin after that. Then we'll be following with Lynn Roundtree's Amplified. DJ Jones's music is on its way in the next hour with inspiration and love. And be blessed for the rest of this evening with success, no stress, and of course, as always, plenty of happiness.
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2: Good Saturday evening. This is a News 13 Network weather update. I'm meteorologist Krista Chang. Temperatures this evening are dipping down into the 60s. We are expected to see another warm Monday with temperatures in the lower to mid 80s. A chance for some scattered storms are expected throughout Monday all the way into the evening hours before the sunshine returns for the rest of the week. 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
1: Good Saturday evening. This is a News 13 Network weather update. I'm meteorologist Krista Chang. Temperatures this evening are dipping down into the 60s. We are expected to see another warm Monday with temperatures in the lower to mid 80s. A chance for some scattered storms are expected throughout Monday all the way into the evening hours before the sunshine returns for the rest of the week. 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
1: 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How some warn of AI's risk to peace and social justice, while others see potential for thoughtful use of AI to promote peace.
2: An algorithm is a set of step-by-step instructions to solve a problem. 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That is the central question that defines whether or not an AI system, which is a group of algorithms, is a weapon or a tool.
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1: 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This is Peace Talks Radio, the radio series and podcast on peacemaking and nonviolent conflict resolution. I'm series producer Paul Ingalls, today with correspondent Mary Steffenhagen. Artificial intelligence, formerly a speculative, futuristic sci-fi notion, it's now increasingly a for real part of our lives, whether we notice it or not. On today's Peace Talks Radio episode, correspondent Mary Steffenhagen speaks with a guest who expresses concern about AI's usage as a weapon of oppression, sparking more conflict. That's Yeshe Milner, a data activist cautioning about misuse of AI technology who wants to rebuild something better. Mary also sits down with Branka Panich, a political scientist and international peacebuilding advocate. She's the co-author of the recent book, AI for Peace, which explores ways that AI can be used to foster a more peace-filled world. Here's correspondent Mary Steffenhagen.
4: Artificial intelligence is all around us. You're probably using something involving AI every day without even really noticing it. If you're searching online, scrolling social media, or using a GPS app,
5: you have arrived at your destination.
4: You're interacting with AI. And AI isn't limited to these small applications for personal use. It's increasingly integrated into the systems that shape and govern our lives, from education, the courts, and healthcare, to policing, the military, and warfare.
6: U.S. forces are using artificial intelligence to find targets for their recent airstrikes in the Middle East. They're relying on an AI-enabled platform known as
7: Maven. To a new defense program called Replicator, a Pentagon initiative aimed at countering the size of China's military. The program will produce thousands of autonomous weapon systems powered by artificial intelligence. The International
8: risk.
7: Committee of the
8: Right World now, Congress is pressing the Pentagon through legislation to invest further and move faster on AI to avoid falling behind on this nimble but critical technology.
4: In recent years, the U.S. Department of Defense has been increasing its funding for AI tech into the billions of dollars. But warfare is not the only arena where AI can be weaponized. Some countries take biometric data, like fingerprints and eye scans, from migrants seeking refuge, while other authorities use facial recognition systems to track those they deem suspicious. And given all this, more voices have been warning of the oppressive powers of AI in the hands of the ultra-powerful. But at the same time, there are many who believe that AI holds promise as a tool for peace. One that can be developed and used democratically and ethically. Now, before we get into all that, a very quick primer on how this works. So, AI generally refers to the ability of machines to perform cognitive functions that we usually ascribe to humans. Perceive, reason, learn, problem solve. And AI uses algorithms, which are, you know what? I'm just going to let someone who actually works with this stuff explain it.
2: An algorithm is, by definition, a set of step-by-step instructions to solve a problem. A recipe is actually an algorithm. It's a list of instructions or a process to make the dish, the ingredients that make up the dish, and a result, right? Based on what we define from the very beginning of the recipe as success.
4: This is Yeshe Milner.
2: And I'm the founder and CEO of Data for Black Lives. And we are a network of scientists and activists working to make data a tool for social change instead of a weapon of political oppression.
4: I really like Yeshe's metaphor here.
9: If an AI system is a chocolate cake, then algorithms are the recipe instructions. One cup of this, tablespoon of that, etc. And the ingredients, the flour, sugar, cocoa, those are the data, the information the system uses to learn how to think and make decisions. And just like baking a cake, if you add too much flour or substitute paprika for cocoa, you're going to get a really skewed result.
2: Whether we want something healthier and, you know, less delicious, but optimizing for health, or something that is super delicious, but we don't care whether or not it has the appropriate nutrients. With algorithms, it's a lot more complicated when we think about computational algorithms, but it comes down to this same question. In mathematics, it's called the objective function. The question of what are we optimizing? That is the central question that defines whether or not a algorithm or an AI system, which is a group of algorithms, is a weapon or a tool.
9: Yeshi is one of these folks who wants to reframe how we see and use AI, not as a weapon, but as a tool to pursue social good and peace. I spoke with her about some of the ways that AI is currently shaping our lives.
2: Data and AI is increasingly affecting where we live, whether we have access to a job or we're able to become a citizen of our country if we're an immigrant, as it relates to credit scoring models. Data and AI are increasingly defining how long we live in regards to medical algorithms. Data and AI has influenced who we'll marry when we think about the impact that dating apps and the science behind them, led by the private companies that create these products. When we're talking about the role of AI, the best way that we can really create consciousness, understanding, and action is by humanizing the threat. And it's by talking about real stories. And I can only talk about my story, right? Well, I grew up in a single parent household. My mother was an immigrant, nursing student, artist, an extremely hardworking woman. And all throughout my childhood, we struggled to find safe, affordable, permanent housing. And that was because of a three-digit number, the FICO credit score. So many people think that the Fair and Isaac Corporation, which is behind the acronym FICO, is a government agency, but they're actually a private company that 30 years ago began using machine learning and now artificial intelligence to evaluate risk. And this has become the gold standard by which people are given access to important human rights, which is access to housing and also access to tools that build generational wealth. When we were growing up, we didn't know many other people who were homeless, but right now, in the aftermath of the COVID-19 pandemic, in the midst of extremely high inflation and people really, really making ends meet, working hard to make ends meet, we're seeing even more homelessness. And according to congressional data from 2022, Black people are 13% of the population, but 55% of those unhoused. And children are directly impacted by this. So a lot of this is not only because of FICO credit scores, but increasingly automated decision-making systems that aren't human. They're not sentient. They don't consider people's circumstances or are not optimized to be humanitarian. They're optimized for profit. And that's why we're seeing algorithms making decisions that are actually harmful to large numbers of people.
9: And it's not just private companies, right? How are we seeing public institutions using AI, like police departments?
2: So in March of 2022, Data for Black Lives announced that we were moving forward with a FOIA records request lawsuit against the Metropolitan Police Department in DC in order to procure documents that reflected the extent of social media monitoring of DC residents who were participating in protest. Now, in May of 2024, we closed out that lawsuit and we were able to get over 700,000 records from email exchanges to contracts to training documents that shows the ways in which Metropolitan Police Department, as well as other agencies, were buying high-performance artificial intelligence products from private companies in order to surveil and track people's protest activity online. These social media monitoring and detection tools are not just making undercover accounts and following people's pages. That's a part of it. It's using extremely high-powered analytical pattern recognition, search tools, sentient analysis, as well as geographic location tools to be able to track people's online activity and match it to what they're receiving on their end from police officers who are on the ground. And from what we know, none of this effort in regards to using these tools have contributed to any change in violent crimes, homicides or murders or assaults. It has only created an environment of so much more political repression, and police are using social media as a way to repress people's political activity and, quite frankly, target particular neighborhoods. And the other part of this is that they're using tools like First Alert, which is a tool created, an analytical tool created in order to create a response during emergency preparedness and moments, right? So instead of using that to help prevent casualties during a disaster, they're using it to target and criminalize people for exercising their First Amendment rights.
9: Let's zoom out for a sec. Police using AI to undermine civil rights isn't the only problem here. It's even more basic than that. More often than not, the AI is just plain wrong. The data is bad. For example, a police department in Plainfield, New Jersey used AI software. It takes data from crime incident reports and makes daily predictions on where and when crimes are most likely to occur. In 2023, The Markup, a publication covering tech, looked at about a year's worth of these predictions. They found out that they were accurate less than 1% of the time. But results like these haven't stopped some police departments from going all in on predictive policing. Back to my conversation with Yeshi Milner.
2: One of the things that I think it's important for people to understand when you are developing any algorithmic model or machine learning model, you have to train it on existing data. And in the US, we don't really have crime data. We have arrest data. We have information on who's actually arrested. A lot of people commit crimes in the US, right? Is every single person who is committing a crime arrested? No. From what our research and a wealth of research has shown, there is a disparity in who is actually arrested and incarcerated. All we have to do is look at the current prison populations and the makeup of them. Predictive policing is really just the use of mathematical analysis, analytical tools, and existing crime data in order to predict future crimes. Since the first predictive policing technologies have been introduced years ago, about 10 years now, there has been a lot of research that showed that none of these tools have actually prevented crime. They have only resulted in the further criminalization and, quite frankly, turning entire neighborhoods into open air prisons. Police use things from gunshot detection software, gang databases, mapping tools to be able to pinpoint where a crime is happening and de facto criminalize an entire neighborhood. And when you are building a model to predict crime, you are also building a model that's going to become a self-fulfilling prophecy of assumptions already made that are already baked into existing data.
9: I just want to pause here again, because in a country where states incarcerate Black Americans at about 6 times the rate of white Americans, AI tools built on existing data can basically supercharge discrimination. They're reflecting human biases. And this is so widespread that back in January of 2024, 7 members of Congress asked the Department of Justice to ensure that police departments weren't using federal grants to pay for predictive policing programs, at least not without an audit to confirm they weren't discriminatory. Here's Yeshi Milner from Data for Black Lives again.
2: I would also add that a lot of these tools, for example, I call them tools, but we really call them data weapons. This is the name of our campaign, No More Data Weapons. And we define it that way very intentionally because they become a weapon when they are used in a context of harm, right? A lot of the algorithmic models, software, research tools that law enforcement agencies are using are also used in journalism, are also used in emergency preparedness, are also used in addressing sex trafficking and, you know, situations where a law enforcement response should be focused, right? But in the hands of police agencies who already have a history, which is reflected in the data, already have a culture of racism, sexism, and abuse, they are only going to be weaponized.
1: You're listening to Peace Talks Radio, the radio series and podcast on peacemaking and nonviolent conflict resolution. I'm series producer Paul Ingalls, and we've been hearing from correspondent Mary Steffenhagen's conversation with data activist Yeshi Milner, who's warning about the potential of and early examples of artificial intelligence being misused to make things worse for already oppressed sectors of humanity and to make war and conflict more likely instead of less likely. Despite the many features of AI that can reinforce existing oppression, some believe that those very same features can make it a powerful tool for peace builders. Here again, correspondent Mary Steffenhagen.
9: One particular area where AI has been getting a lot of buzz lately is international peace building. You can see this in headlines like, "Can AI mediate conflict better than humans? Is AI the intelligent answer to climate change? Could AI usher in a new era of world peace?" Those are also a few of the big questions driving my next guest.
3: I'm Branka Panic. I'm a founder and executive director of AI for Peace, and I'm professor of practice at the University of North Carolina.
9: Branka is a political scientist with experience in international security, international development policy, and humanitarian work. She spoke with me about the lived experiences that led her to this field.
3: I currently live in Mexico City, but I'm originally from Balkans. I was born in Serbia, so I grew up in an area that went through several wars and conflicts and violence. I think that lived experience pretty much impacted my wish to work in peace building. When I think about these beginnings, I remember the impacts of Arab Spring, for example, and how news that were coming around Arab Spring and about the utilization of social media as a technology of different platforms were utilized to spread voices, right, to work towards democratization or to organize activists. And that was probably the first moment when I started thinking about this positive application of technology in my field. My work, when I started working for humanitarian aid, for refugee aid in Balkans, a movement that was created to assist refugees who were coming from Middle East and North Africa on their way to their new countries in Europe, and just looking how essential the phone was for these communities. Phone was a life-saving tool for them on this path was quite transformational. For example, communities that were running away from wars in Syria or Afghanistan or North Africa as well often did not have documents, the IDs, or even health documentation. And if they get sick throughout this path, they needed a medical intervention or medical help. However, the protection of their data was also crucial in those moments because some of these people were actually running away, were prosecuted in the countries they were coming from, right? So the refugee movement stepped in to see how can they develop a certain digital ID or digital medical ID, so that any doctor on this path from Syria to Germany, for example, was able to see the medical history of this person without necessarily breaching the privacy or exposing this person to any risks by revealing any information that can be dangerous for that specific person. So this is one of the examples that I remember, but there were many, many others. And that was something that led me towards thinking about this intersection.
9: Mm-hmm. And when you talk about peace building as a field, like, what does that actually entail? Because it's not simply ending wars, right?
3: No, in fact, it's quite broader than that. So the peace building, let's call it a strategic activity to sustain peace. So it's often not only about ending the war, it's about preventing the war to happen. So it's a strategic activity to strengthen peace, to avoid violent conflict, and to provide different tools for building something that is actually much more than the absence of war. So often when we say peace, we want to strengthen the capacities of conflict management, conflict resolution, peace building, peacemaking, and to lay different foundations for sustainable peace, to strengthen societies to be able to cope with the conflicts, because conflicts are not necessarily bad, right? They're bad if they escalate into violence, if they escalate into wars. But peace building is giving this opportunity to approach conflict in a much more strategic way and transformative way.
9: You've mentioned a few things there that kind of all go into creating peace, like preventing violence, the quality of institutions, having reconciliation, like all these different parts of the recipe of peace. So when you get into using AI, how do you turn those components, how do you turn peace into quantifiable data and numbers that you can actually measure and analyze?
3: That's the most complicated part, right? We can often not peace and conflict and all of the other social structure, right? It's very hard to represent them in numbers. And we are not pretending that we can even do that. But what we are saying is that there are certain elements of this entire peace-building ecosystem, as you mentioned, Mary, institutions, or how we measure the strength of institutions, or how we can help, for example, institutions that are defending human rights, or how we can strengthen certain actors of this ecosystem, peace-building activists or human rights defenders, democratic institutions. So those are the things that we can, or elements of these things can be put in numbers, and then we can use different data science methodologies to bring more understanding and visibility to some of these causes of conflicts, even understanding conflicts themselves. To start with that, right? To prevent violent conflict, we need to understand, we need to know where the violence is happening, where the wars are escalating. All of these things are changing through time. So what war is today is not what war was 20 years ago. And this is this change that can be captured in data, and where the data science can potentially help us to understand trends, to see, okay, we can understand, we can map the incidence of violence in certain countries, in certain parts of the countries. We can feed that data, both historical data and current data, into models that can predict the probability of violence happening in certain countries, and then we can hopefully better prepare for that violence. We can better prepare humanitarian relief, or we can better prepare peace-building activities themselves, right? We can inform peace-building actors to be ready to apply whatever they have been traditionally applying to manage the conflict, the dialogue, reconciliation, mission, different activities on the ground to make sure that this violence does not escalate further.
9: How does conflict prediction work with AI? Like, what kinds of questions are you asking and trying to answer?
3: Well, conflict prediction is not a new thing. At the traditional ways of conflict prediction, for example, different countries and especially their ministries of foreign affairs have been investing in this intelligence, right? Intelligence gathering, realizing what is happening in different countries and understanding when conflicts might happen. And traditionally, this work has been done by human forecasters or different methodologies that have been applied by humans or groups of experts. What we are looking into, we in the book, right, me and my co-author, but also the entire field of conflict prediction, is how potentially big data or data science can be helpful. Is it helpful at all for conflict prediction? One review from, I believe, 2023 of different conflict and violence forecasting systems that showed that half of different forecasting systems that exist today are already using some sort of machine learning and algorithms to help identify different patterns and to help generate forecasts. To be honest and completely transparent, and we are really trying not to be techno-solutionists here or to be too optimistic about the capabilities of these tools. They're still not perfect. They're sometimes quite away from predicting what has actually happened. Right now, we are talking about historical predictions. So just maybe to help the audience understand how these models function, they use historical data on conflict or on different drivers of conflict. Some of these models are using hundreds of these indicators to train the model to predict what happens in the future. And some of these models are more successful and some are less successful in these predictions.
9: So looking at this as an outsider, it seems sort of obvious to say that places where inequality, poverty, hunger, places where those are higher are more likely to see violence or unrest. It kind of seems like an obvious prediction to make. So what is the value added by using AI here?
3: Yeah, that's a great question, Mary. And it's even more simple sometimes. Or what some of these models and conflicts are showing us, that the best predictor of conflict is conflict itself. What is actually more complicated with conflicts is that wars are usually, we call them the black swan events, because they're not happening that often, right? We are not talking about weather data. We are not talking about trade data, something that is happening all the time, so that we can actually feed the model with so much data to be able to see the patterns. But this makes them actually very complicated. So how do we predict a conflict in a country that did not experience conflict before? And this is where we are actually trying to see to other predictors, maybe have a bigger or less weight in certain cases. So this is where the models, if we apply explainability in this work, can help us understand. So we can go beyond the prediction itself and actually see which of these specific predictors is maybe having more weight in a certain context and why. And we are hopeful that those are these nuances where human eye can maybe not be trained enough, or we cannot pick up all of these elements of the prediction, and we can have the help, not be replaced as human forecasters, but just have this help from the data science to think maybe a step further by using data science to help us understand peace, right? So it's not only about predicting that the war will happen. What are we going to do with that prediction?
1: That was Branka Panich, co-author of the book AI for Peace. Earlier, our correspondent Mary Steffenhagen was speaking with Yeshe Milner, the founder and CEO of Data for Black Lives. Mary will have more from both of them in part two of our program next time on Peace Talks Radio.
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1: I'm Dr. Anthony Lizerwitz, and this is Climate Connections. When you toss an old t-shirt into a donation bin, it may end up at Kantamanto Market in Ghana. Each week, millions of secondhand items arrive there from around the world.
2: Traders buy these clothes in tightly packed bales without knowing exactly what is inside, hoping that there will be enough items that will be good to sell.
1: Yaira Agbofa grew up shopping at the market and has worked there as a seller. He says much of what comes to Kantamanto ends up as waste. Some is sent to landfills, some washes into waterways, and some is burned, which emits pollution that harms the climate and people's health. So Agbofa founded The Revival, a nonprofit that turns discarded garments into usable products. The group trains young women who work as porters at the market to repair clothes or transform textile waste into other goods such as backpacks or rugs. Agbofa says these creative solutions help reduce textile pollution and empower new entrepreneurs. But solving the problem on a larger scale will require bigger changes to the fashion industry and people's buying habits.
2: The future of fashion cannot be about producing more. It has to be about using what we already have.
1: Climate Connections is produced by the Yale Center for Environmental Communication. To learn more about climate change, visit climateconnections.org.
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